0: 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Right. Formulaic. Let's have a look at that expression.
1: Yeah, formulaic would be the adjective form of formula. So these are manuals that have to follow a specific formula. And a formula is sort of like a instruction of like a cookbook of this is how much of something you're supposed to do or how much you're supposed to include in the mixture to make something.
0: 그렇죠. 뭐 요리하는 방식이 될 수도 있고 수학 공식이 될 수도 있고요. 그런 게다 포뮬러인데 formulaic라고 하면은 그런 공식에 따라서 만들어진이라는 뜻입니다. 그래서 formulaic manuals라고 했죠. 정형화된 지침서. What about Greco something?
1: Yeah, in here it says Greco-Egyptian, meaning Greco here is basically just saying Greece. So the Greek version or Greek culture from a long time ago. So here it's basically saying Greek-Egyptian. We'll often hear Greco-Roman quite a bit. And it's talking about the Greece-Roman period because, you know, when it comes to history in the Western culture, there's a lot of recorded history from that period in that region. So, you know, we kind of refer to probably about 2,000, 3,000 years ago as like the Greco-Roman period. If you're a sports person like me, especially a wrestler, we often talk about Greco-Roman wrestling. So in the Olympics, there's freestyle wrestling where you use your entire body against your opponent. In Greco-Roman wrestling, you only use your upper body against the other person's upper body. So you can't attack their legs with your arms, and you can't use your legs to trip them and things like that. You can only use upper body, in that version of wrestling.
0: Is it the same as saying Greek?
1: Essentially,
0: Ah, okay. Another word like that to talk about, a country is Sino, which means Chinese. So Sino-American, for example, would be Chinese American, but it's just another word they use to mean that same thing. We don't have those, so we just have Korean. But with Greek, you can say Greek or Greco.
1: Yeah, it's basically like an adjective of just saying like, you know, it's a like a somewhat Greek version of Egyptian.
0: 그러게 말입니다. 자, 그래서 그리스의 뜻을 가지고 있는 연결형 어도예요. 그래서 그냥 Greco만 쓸순 없고 Greco something 이렇게 뭐 붙여야 되겠죠. 자, 그다음에는 이제 personalized.
1: Personalized is something that is specifically made for a person or your liking. Exactly. This is how I want something. I want it personalized in this way. It can also mean that it might have your name on it. So it to represent or show that it is specifically yours. So maybe like a car or a boat might be personalized to the way you want it to be, or it just might have your name actually written on it.
0: 그렇죠. Personalized라는 거는요, 맞춤형으로 만들었다. 개인 맞춤형으로. 이런 뜻입니다. 자, 이번에 연구 대상이 된 미라는 이집트 중부의 옥시링쿠스라는 유적지에서 발굴됐는데, 여기는 묘지도 있지만 일종의 고대 쓰레기 매립지 같은 곳으로 결혼식 청첩장과 세금 기록부터 점성술 문서와 초기 기독교 복음서 등등 온갖 유물이 그대로 쌓여 있는 고고학적 보물창고와 같은 곳이라고 합니다. 이 유적지에 대한 설명을 더 들어볼까요?
1: 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But they had a secret that remained buried for an additional century until 1896, when British archaeologists dug up more than 400,000 fragments of papyri from the ancient trash heaps. The discoveries ultimately included lost masterworks by poets.

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1: Buried with the dead, the Iliad perhaps served as a cheat code for a more comfortable afterlife. Dolgunov wonders if carrying the epic poem was a deliberate strategy to secure entry into the Greek underworld, effectively sidestepping the torturous trials of Egyptian mythology. For these individuals, a Hellenic identity wasn't just for this world. It was an eternal upgrade, offering a smoother path and higher status in the great beyond.
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1: If you sidestep something, then you are avoiding something. So something bad might be happen, but if you just kind of take one step to the side, then you're avoiding this danger or disaster that might have otherwise hit you.
0: 길을 가다가 앞에 뭔가 밟으면 안 되는 게 있다든지 아니면 뭐 공사 현장의 일부분이 이렇게 조금 뭐 커운이 삐져나와가지고 그걸 피해야 될때 옆으로 싹 몸을 옮기잖아요. 이게 바로 사이드스테핑이에요. 그래서 몸을 옆으로 움직여서 피하다. 꼭 몸이 아니더라도 무언가를 피하다. And what about the great beyond?
1: The great beyond is just talking about the afterlife. So beyond what? Well, beyond life. So after we, I think we talked about afterlife earlier.
0: Yeah,
1: So
0: we
1: yeah,
0: did.
1: it's another way of just saying after you've died, then what is there? So we call that the great beyond.
0: Yeah, there's many names of describing,
1: Yeah.
0: the world after hours. 그래서 이게 또 역시 사후 세계라는 뜻인데요. 저승. 근데 다양하게 지금 묘사가 되어 있어요. The Great Beyond라고 말을 하고 있고 앞서서는 The Greek Underworld 또 이렇게 표현하기도 했고요. 다 우리가 모르는 그런 사후 세계입니다.
1: One other expression that was mentioned earlier that I did want to bring up was cheat code. And I think this is a great one because it's just kind of like a simple thing that you know or that you figure out to solve like a difficult or complex situation or problem. So it comes from like video games where there are certain things that you can do in the video game to make the game easier for you to suddenly get to the end or to beat a champion of sorts. But we use this expression quite a bit where you figure out like some easy way to solve a really difficult problem.
0: 네. 우리는 흔히 치트키라고 하는데 영어로는 cheat code.
1: 아, okay. So there is a Korean version.
0: Yeah, it's slightly different.
1: 아.
0: 좋아요. Right. Very interesting to see how these different cultures mixed and came together. I guess we're not just living in a world of globalization today. It happened many, many a year ago. Now, in that article, there was the verb to brace, and apparently you were told to brace your head against a papyrus scroll of Book 4 of the Iliad to break a fever if you had malaria. That I found very interesting. Brace, of course, means to prepare for something dangerous or bad. In this case, you're sort of trying to fight off the fever or the symptoms of malaria. And also, doubling as something was a very interesting expression we looked at as well. So if you use something in another way than its intended purpose, then you can say it doubles as something. So Oftentimes, we do this with our everyday objects.

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So you can use it in that sense too. My table doubles as a desk. All right, well, that's it for the show today. We're going to wrap things up with Daft Punk. It's Get Lucky, featuring Pharrell Williams. Have a great one, and we'll see you in 22 hours.

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1: 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They go up and down, right? Uh-huh. So if you swing back and forth, it means that you're moving in two opposite kind of you've got two opposite positions and you keep going back and forth.
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0: Oh no.
1: We are in for some trouble.
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1: Sea temperatures in the equatorial Pacific are heating up at an unprecedented pace, pointing to the possible return of a powerful El Nino. Even South Korea, which usually escapes the worst of its direct impact, could be in for a wild weather summer, with scorching heat waves and torrential downpours swinging back and forth like a weather roller coaster.
0: 네, 노래 듣고 올게요.
1: Let's listen to Lady Gaga with Million Reasons.

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1: By the
0: 식으로
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1: by the second, by
0: Right.
1: the hour.
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1: So basically, it's obviously it's not getting sneakier or worse by the minute.
0: Okay.
1: It's an exaggeration. Like it is really, it's just as time goes on,
0: Okay.
1: it's getting sneakier or worse or terrible.
0: Right. 오케이. 자, 그리고 하나만 더 짚어보자면요. 여기엔 an old friend라는 표현이 좀 이따 나오게 될 텐데요. 그거는 나이든 친구라기보다는요. 오랜 친구. 물론 이제 컨텍스트를 따라서 이해를 충분히 할수 있겠지만 여기 흐름에선 당연히 오랜 친구가 연락이 왔는데 정도 보면 되겠습니다. 자, 오늘 하루 한 문장. 완전 진짜처럼 보였어. 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
1: I almost clicked on a fake party invitation yesterday. 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
0: Yikes. 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
1: But you don't have any friends.
0: Will you be my friend, Kristen?
1: I'm sorry.
0: Please?
1: No, thanks.
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0: That's our show for today. Thank you for being with us this week. And Kristen, thank you so much for today.
1: Likewise.
0: And always.
1: Always.
0: You know.
1: Always for the week, every day, every minute. And all of our listeners, thank you for joining us. We hope you enjoyed your week. We are going to leave the show this week with a song by Lenny Kravitz. It ain't over till it's over.
0: 지금까지 EBS FM Evening Special 마스터 유진이었고요.
1: And I've been Kristen Cho. Have a wonderful weekend and we'll see you next week.
0: Oh yes, have a very, very special evening, you guys.
1: Bye-bye.
0: Bye.

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Forget it. 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Okay, it's time for you to act and get your Oscar-worthy action. 준비되셨나요? 네, 연기할 시간입니다. Reaction, action. Can I borrow your laptop for the weekend? Action. Forget it. I just bought it and I need it myself. Forget it. Forget it. Good job. Next. Let's try to sneak into the concert without tickets. Action. Forget it. We could get in serious trouble. Forget it. That's too risky. We can get into serious trouble. Good job. Next. Hey, wanna go skydiving this weekend? Action. Oh, forget it.
Oh, forget it.

I'm terrified of heights. I'm terrified of heights. Great job. Finally, why don't you just call him and apologize? Action. Forget it. Forget it. Psh, forget it. He should apologize to me. He should apologize to me. Forget it. All right. Good job, everyone. Forget it. You're rejecting someone. You're saying no to someone. Now, please remember that emotion is key when you're studying English. Reaction English. 예, 주치였습니다. See you next time.

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1: Yeah, no reliable impact. Again, it's not going to be consistent. Maybe once out of 10, it will have some positive effect. While politeness may make users more comfortable, experts say it has little reliable impact on AI performance. Here's parts 1, 2, and 3 with no interruptions in between. Check out the comprehension questions, but while you listen, try to fill in the blanks on page 132.
2: Being polite to AI matters less than how clearly you ask questions. Debates rage over whether politeness improves responses from AI systems such as ChatGPT and Gemini. Experiments have tested unusual prompting strategies, including lavishing praise and initiating role-playing scenarios. While these techniques sometimes produced surprising results, researchers found they rarely improved accuracy in consistent or predictable ways. Experts say better results depend less on specific words and more on clearly outlining the task. Studies examining politeness or even insults toward chatbots have produced mixed and inconclusive findings. Researchers note that modern AI models increasingly focus on the main meaning of prompts, rather than minor language tweaks. Instead of treating AI like a person, specialists recommend using it as a practical tool with structured instructions. Helpful techniques include requesting multiple answers, providing examples of desired writing styles, and letting the chatbot ask follow-up questions. While politeness may make users more comfortable, experts say it has little reliable impact on AI performance.
0: Okay, well, that is all the time we have for today, everyone. Thank you so much for joining us. We hope to see you again tomorrow.
1: Great job, everyone. Goodbye. Goodbye.

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1: Start English.
0: Hello everyone, welcome to Start English. I'm Kaylin.
1: And I'm Zach. It's great to be with you today, everyone.
0: 우리 잭쌤은 아침에 일어나면 mm-hmm. 보통 뭘 해요?

0: 영어 회화 Level 3 Power English.
1: Welcome to the show, everybody.
0: Hi, everyone. I'm Kristen Cho.
1: And I'm Cameron Word.
0: Cameron, it's a brand new week here on Power English. How
1: Yes, it
0: was your
1: is.
0: weekend?
1: It was very good. So I have lots of new plants.
0: Oh, you're getting more
1: I
0: plants?
1: bought. So my strategy this year is be lazy.
0: Okay.
1: And so I'm not like growing food crops and I'm not like growing from a seed. But I kind of miss the, having the flowers and
0: Sure.
1: stuff. So I just went and bought some.
0: Okay, good. Well, you need a little change of
1: Yeah.
0: scenery.
1: And if they die, they die. I'm
0: Okay.
1: not overly worried about it, but
0: All
1: I'm
0: right.
1: enjoying, the color and the
0: Sure.
1: plants and the.
0: Absolutely.
1: Did you have a good weekend?
0: I sure did. And I wanted to tell you and everyone that I have this weekend thing going these days.
1: Oh,
0: Yeah.
1: what is it?
0: And I forgot to tell you.

0: I watch one Korean historical drama.
1: Oh, like 대장금?
0: Okay, but that's not a
1: I'm
0: drama. I would
1: sorry,
0: say
1: not
0: movie.
1: that.
0: Okay, it's too long. So I saw this movie that was suggested to me by my husband, and it's Jasan Obo.
1: Oh, I haven't heard of it.
0: Yeah, right. So I'm like, what is this? And it gave me like the full background, and I saw it was just a really well made, just cinematography was amazing. It was black and white.
1: Oh, and it's a historical
0: It's a
1: drama.
0: historical drama.
1: Do they speak in like the really old Korean?
0: Well, it's interesting. It does, there are certain parts, but it's more of a kind of human drama. You
1: Okay.
0: know, but it's about a scholar and he gets exiled because of
1: Oh.
0: his beliefs, his Christian beliefs. And he writes a book and then he befriends a young gentleman in the fishing village. And it's just a beautiful story.
1: Oh.
0: Yeah, I really do recommend it for someone. I mean, I would have never found this movie on my own.
1: Oh, so it's not a new movie that's come out.
0: No,
1: It's an older
0: it's
1: movie.
0: an older
1: Well,
0: movie.
1: I'll have to check it out.
0: Yeah,
1: Yeah.
0: that's right.
1: Sometimes a drama can be a big commitment.
0: No,
1: A
0: no
1: little
0: dramas.
1: difficult.
0: No dramas over the weekend because I cannot sleep. I will watch
1: What?
0: everything.
1: Yeah, you'll
0: Yeah,
1: just
0: that's right.
1: binge watch from
0: Okay.
1: beginning to end. Yeah.
0: All right. So here we go. We are making special requests. This is our last dialogue for this month. And I think I'll go with the special. Okay.
1: Yes.
0: So the special. If you'll go with something, this is a very useful expression. I'll go with.
1: Yes, I'll go with means I will order or I will take this item.
0: Okay, yeah, I'll take the special. And you can say, I'll take the special, I'll go with the special. They all work. Here are some expressions for today. Order off the menu. Not on the menu, off the menu.
1: Yeah, this is interesting. If you order off the menu, you are ordering something that is on the menu. So you have to be careful. On and off are both used in a different place to mean the same thing. You are
0: Yes.
1: looking at the menu and choosing something from the menu.
0: All right. Put something on the side.
1: This means you don't want it on top, but you do want it. So just put it in an extra little dish or on the side of the plate so you can decide to put it on later.
0: Okay, very good. Let's go ahead and listen to our food dialogue.
2: I usually order off the menu, but I'm curious. What's today's special?
3: We have a mushroom ravioli with a cream sauce that's very popular.
2: That sounds great. I think I'll go with the special tonight and try something new.
3: Excellent choice.
2: But could you put the Parmesan cheese on the side? I don't always want the full amount.
3: Absolutely. I'll make sure it's served just the way you want it.
0: Okay, you can find our power dialogue on page 128. Here we go. Cecilia says, I usually order off the menu, but I'm curious, what's today's special? Okay, so if you order off the menu, this means it can mean two things. And it can mean that you are literally ordering something that is not on the menu. Or it could mean that you are ordering something that is on the menu. It
1: Yeah.
0: can be very confusing.
1: It can be two things, so you need context.
0: That's right. So in this context, we're talking about ordering something that is not on the menu.
1: Yeah.
0: Okay?
1: Cecilia's saying, listen, I usually don't look at the menu. I just think of something and I order it and make the restaurant make it for me.
0: Yeah,
1: But
0: that's
1: she's
0: right.
1: saying, tonight, tell me your specials. I might
0: Yeah,
1: order that.
0: that's
1: Yeah.
0: right. Okay.
1: This is honestly only something I realized was a confusing phrase once I had to start teaching it to non-native speakers.
0: Right.
1: So here, off the menu means what is on the menu. So off and on are used in the same way to mean this is the menu item that has been written down by the restaurant. So
0: Whoa, that's confusing.
1: to make it can so order off the menu means you are ordering something that the restaurant regularly gives. They plan to give, right?
0: Okay.
1: So you're not

0: making a custom order. It's what's already there.
1: Right, so you're ordering something from the menu.
0: So you can say order off the menu or order something on the menu,
1: On the menu.
0: and they mean the same thing.
1: Wow, that is very confusing for an ESL student.
0: Yeah.
1: Okay, good to know. So Cecilia is basically saying she orders whatever is on the menu, but I'm curious, what's today's special? She wants to know, because usually the special is not on the menu.
0: That's on like a chalkboard at
1: That's
0: the front
1: right.
0: of the restaurant. Yeah.
1: Yes. The waiter says, we have a mushroom ravioli with a cream sauce that's very popular. Okay, so ravioli.
0: Yeah. This is something I'm seeing more in Korea as well, especially in Italian restaurants here in Seoul. Ravioli is basically Italian mandu, essentially. So think of your pasta, but it's flat and kind of wide, and you have a filling inside, and then you cover it back up with more pasta.
1: Right.
0: It is delicious.
1: It is so yum. And there are all kinds of different
0: Yeah,
1: fillings.
0: you can put beef in it, but pork, cheese, ricotta
1: Just cheese.
0: cheese.
1: Yeah, just cheese. Ricotta cheese and spinach. Hello.
0: Yeah, goodbye.
1: Goodbye. Hello and
0: Hello
1: goodbye.
0: and goodbye. I
1: Yes.
0: love that. Yeah.
1: Okay. All right. Cecilia says,
0: That sounds great. I think I'll go with the special tonight and try something new.
1: okay. So this expression I'll go with just simply means that this is what I want. I'll take.
0: Yes, this is my decision. So it is often used in a restaurant setting. I'll go with the steak. I'll go with the truffle fries, right? You're
1: Ooh.
0: making that choice, right? Yeah, I saw your face, those truffle fries.
1: You're making me hungry. Okay, truffle fries, okay.
0: But it doesn't have to just be food, restaurants, ordering. You could be in a business and say, oh, I'll go with plan B or plan, C, whatever it is. You're making a choice and you're saying, this is the choice I'm making.
1: Okay, very good. So I think that's the key. When you have choices in front of you, this is an expression that you can use. I go with this, right? I'll go with, I make this choice. So even when you're actually shopping,
0: Yeah.
1: buying clothes, whatever it is, like, do you want this dress or that dress or this dress? Okay, I'll go with that dress.
0: Yeah. You've chosen that
1: Yeah,
0: dress.
1: I'll go with that color. Right. Okay, very good. And waiter says, excellent choice. This is great. You highlighted this as a power pattern because it does feel like a pattern to me.
0: It is a pattern. It is very, very specific in the situation. The meaning is that's a good choice, right?
1: Yes, that's right.
0: Excellent choice. But the situation is almost always in a restaurant.
1: That's it.
0: It has become so connected to a waiter or like a sommelier, like you're choosing the
1: Oh,
0: wine.
1: yes.
0: Excellent choice, sir.
1: Excellent choice.
0: Yeah.
1: Yes.
0: Because you can't say, oh, I don't, that's a bad choice.
1: No, you
0: Like the
1: cannot.
0: customer is always right. So the waiter is making them feel good by saying,
1: That's
0: you
1: right.
0: made a great choice.
1: Right,
0: Yeah.
1: right. So, and instead of the word great or good choice, they want to be a little bit more dramatic, want to make you feel even better. So, excellent choice sounds really nice to the ears.
0: Yeah. I think it's the most common. Splendid choice.
1: No, not really.
0: Fantastic choice.
1: Maybe.
0: Yeah, a
1: Yeah.
0: little very dramatic though. Yeah.
1: But excellent choice.
0: Is the kind of
1: Yeah.
0: set phrase, isn't it? Yeah.
1: Cecilia says, but could you put the Parmesan cheese on the side? I don't always want the full amount. Okay, Parmesan cheese on the side. Put something on the side.
0: Yes. So to put something on the side is saying, I know you usually add this to it, or I know you usually put this on top, but don't do that. Please put it separately on the side so I can choose how much I want to use of that.
1: Okay.
0: It's often sauces,
1: Yeah.
0: toppings
1: Toppings.
0: that you want some of it, but you don't know if you want all of it.
1: Yeah, sometimes, yeah, and that's why you can ask for dressing on the side as well. Okay, waiter says, absolutely, I'll make sure it's served just the way you want it. Wow, the waiter knows how to talk.
0: The waiter wants a tip.
1: Oh, yeah, it wants a good tip. Yeah, that is true. All right, let's go ahead and listen to that one more time.
2: I usually order off the menu, but I'm curious. What's today's special? We have a mushroom ravioli with a cream.

0: cream sauce that's very popular.
1: That sounds great. I think I'll go with the special tonight and try something new.
0: Excellent choice.
1: But could you put the Parmesan cheese on the side? I don't always want the full amount.
0: Absolutely. I'll make sure it's served just the way you want it.
2: It's time for Power Note. We're on pages 130 and 31. So if you order off the menu, that it means that you are requesting something that is not listed on the menu. And usually that does happen with specials. You know, restaurants have specials that are not on the menu.
3: Yes.
2: Or they have like seasonal dishes.
3: Mm-hmm.
2: Okay. I didn't see that dish listed here.
3: It's not. I'm ordering off the menu.
2: Okay. He always ordered off the menu at his favorite cafe.
3: Yeah, sometimes if you are a regular,
2: yeah,
3: you can say, hey, could you make this for me?
2: Uh-huh.
3: Or maybe you're really rich.
2: Yeah.
3: Hey, can you make this for me?
2: Yeah.
3: Or in America, at the least, there are certain like fast food chains, restaurants, they have secret menu items.
2: I did not know that.
3: Yeah.
2: Really?
3: So there are certain burger chains. Mm-hmm. They'll have like special types of fries. Like it's like a topping they don't have on their menu.
2: Really?
3: But if you order it, they will know what you're talking about.
2: Oh, and they will give it to you?
3: Yeah.
2: Oh, wow.
3: Sometimes it's like they used to sell that item and it was really popular, but they got rid of it.
2: Ah.
3: But people still come in and order it.
2: So they still have it available.
3: They still have it available just in case one of their old customers wants to come in and get it.
2: Isn't that interesting?
3: Yeah.
2: Okay, so ordering off the menu. Go with something means to choose or accept a particular choice. Have you decided what you like tonight?
3: Yes, I'll go with the special.
2: Go with the special. I've decided to go with the high-end model with all the options.
3: You had many choices. Mm-hmm. Maybe this is a car.
2: Stereo
3: computer.
2: Mm-hmm. Yeah.
3: So you're deciding to go with the most expensive option.
2: Yeah.
3: You're going with it.
2: Yeah. So if you were given the option, Cameron, when it comes to certain purchases, you know, what do you usually go with? Do you look at the price? Do you look at the quality? What's your measuring device?
3: If I know enough about it to get quality,
2: yeah,
3: I'll just look at the quality. I'll go with the high quality item.
2: Okay.
3: But I don't do a good job at figuring out good quality, to be honest. Like, if I'm buying a computer,
2: yeah,
3: I don't know what a good computer is.
2: Oh, got it.
3: Like in memory, RAM,
2: but
3: processor.
2: I do remember you buying a nice camera.
3: I went with the expensive one. I wasn't sure what I needed.
2: Yeah.
3: So there are many times these purchases, I go with the more expensive thing because I'm scared that the least expensive will not have something that I need.
2: And isn't it true that we have the assumption that if it's expensive, it's got to be better?
3: Yeah. It's not true.
2: Uh-huh.
3: But I get so stressed that I go with the more expensive option when I can, when I have the money.
2: Uh-huh.
3: Just so I can feel less stress in my life.
2: Well, I do feel that with technology, there are safe boundaries. Like if it's more expensive, it'll have more memory or it'll have, I don't know, it'll have more of something.
3: Mm-hmm.
2: So I think it's okay maybe to go with the more expensive model.
3: What about you? Because some people are like always the cheapest.
2: Right.
3: Do you go, you try to get a bargain when... At all costs?
2: Okay, so here's my thing. I go with something that is high quality at the best price available.
3: Well, I think everybody would love to do that. But maybe you have a better judgment or
2: I do a lot of research.
3: I see.
2: Mm. Okay. Put something on the side means to, in this context, to serve a dish or some food item separately.
3: Yes.
2: Okay. Do you want the sauce mixed in?
3: No, please put it on the side.
2: Okay. The waiter put the dressing on the side.
3: Yeah.
2: Yeah. Okay.
3: I love to have things on the side.
2: Like what?
3: Like I have a a burrito place that I like to go to.
2: Oh, well, yeah?
3: I don't go there, actually.

0: Actually, I order it and it gets delivered to my house.
1: Yum.
0: But they put the sauces in the burrito.
1: And you don't like it.
0: It's just too much sauce.
1: Oh, that.
0: I wish they would put the sauce on the side so I could kind of just like dip my burrito in it. So what I have to do sometimes is like take my fork and
1: Take out the sauce.
0: scrape out some of the sauce. Yeah.
1: Could you request to have it on the side?
0: But then
1: Make
0: there's
1: special.
0: no sauce.
1: Oh,
0: Because
1: no. Okay.
0: it's a delivery app, right?
1: Right.
0: So my choice is either no sauce or
1: All
0: too much sauce,
1: or nothing.
0: or pay extra
1: Oh,
0: for sauce
1: dear.
0: on the
1: It's
0: side.
1: too complicated.
0: It's these modern problems, Kristen.
1: It's just such
0: These
1: a.
0: mod they so make life so difficult, don't they?
1: Oh my goodness. That is true. You know, if you order it in person, you can say, "Oh, put it on the side." But yeah, with the ordering apps, not easy. Okay. Our power pattern today is excellent choice, which is basically saying, "Oh, you made a good choice." And sometimes said to make you feel good. Excellent choice. The 1992 Cabernet is exquisite.
0: Yeah, so sommelier talking. Excellent choice. This phone has the best camera on the market. Salesman.
1: Yes.
0: Yeah,
1: All
0: phone
1: right.
0: salesman.
1: Yes. Okay. Our power vocab is the word ravioli. It's spelled R-A-V-I-O-L-I. Ravioli.
0: Ravioli. Yeah.
1: Ravioli. Okay. It's Italian. Kind of like Italian mandu.
0: It is.
1: Do check out the definition on page 132. And what else should our listeners do?
0: Please go to Audiohaktang. It is an excellent choice if you are looking to
1: Oh.
0: improve your English language skills.
1: Wow, that was very nice. Thank
0: Thank
1: you
0: you
1: so
0: very much.
1: much.
0: Thank
1: I
0: you.
1: will try it. Okay. Have a great day, everyone, and we'll see you tomorrow.
0: Bye-bye.

Good morning and welcome to EBS FM Morning Special, Your Morning Energy. It's Monday the 25th of May and I'm your host, Choi Soo-jin. Everybody has regrets and at times they can be haunting. It may seem that the longer we live, the more regrets we accumulate. But a new study suggests the opposite. Older adults tend to have fewer regrets than younger people. And they handle them better. 누구나 후회할 때가 있죠. 또 후회가 너무 커서 살면서 계속 가슴에 남을 수도 있고요. 그런데 연구를 해봤더니 노년층은 젊은 세대보다 후회하는 횟수가 적고 후회의 감정도 그리 크지 않은 걸로 나왔습니다. Researchers at Tilburg University found that older adults not only experience fewer recent

0: regrets, but also feel less emotional distress over them. Interestingly, seniors are more likely to regret missed opportunities than the wrong choices they made. 네덜란드의 트릴브르흐 대학 연구팀이 21세에서 89세 사이에 미국 성인 90명을 대상으로 진행한 연구에 따르면 노인들의 경우 젊은이보다 최근에 후회한 일이 적고 후회 내용도 잘못된 행동을 한 후회보다는 놓친 기회, 즉 행동하지 못한 순간을 더 자주 후회하는 경향이 있었다고 합니다. 연구팀은 후회가 앞으로 더 나은 선택을 하도록 도와주는 것으로 보인다고 하면서 특히 노년층의 경우는 후회에서 성찰하거나 의미를 찾는 것과 같은 다른 이점을 얻을 수 있다고 진단했습니다.
1: For joining us in the studio this Monday morning live is Shane Hamm. Morning, Shane.
2: Good morning, Sue. Good to see you on this red day. I do not regret coming out today.
1: Yeah. I mean,
2: seeing you, seeing everyone.
1: It's very nice of you to say. Likewise. And it was such a pleasant drive as well coming to work because there aren't many cars on a public holiday. But yes, it's very nice. And just, I mean, everywhere we go, it's kind of a little more spacious and empty. So that's a nice feeling.
2: Yeah, let's enjoy it because tomorrow it's back to normalcy.
1: Yes, exactly. Yeah. All right, so let's have a look at regrets. Yeah. Do you have any?
2: You know,
1: everyone has. Regrets.
2: You know, it's a coincidence. My life motto is to live without regret.
1: Oh, really?
2: Yeah. I've always said, you know, 후회 없이 살자.
1: Yeah.
2: And I've always tried to live by that. And I believe this study because when I look at older people, especially people who live a long age, it's not really what they eat. It's not how they live. It's their mindset, I think. And they're always optimistic.
1: Yes.
2: And I think that's probably the key to a long life.
1: Exactly.
2: My unscientific study, of course.
1: No, I mean, these anecdotal, I guess, cases are also very valid and important. I mean, you know, in Korea we have that term 이불킥, which means you regret things you did that day or something you said maybe at work, something you didn't say. You know, you go home and then you realize, oh, I should have done this, I shouldn't have done that. And that can really... you know, add more burden to your already stressful life.
2: Absolutely.
1: A lot of people do that. And again, we're talking about regrets here. But I feel like the older you get, the less you do that. You know?
2: Yeah.
1: I mean, we all make mistakes. We all have blunders and, you know.
2: Of course.
1: You know, but it's okay.
2: And I think the key is to let those things go because once those things pile up, then it explodes in one way or another and it's not really helpful for you or healthy for you, I don't think.
1: Exactly. Yeah. So if it's something you did and you have regrets, then let's use this opportunity today to kind of let it go.
2: Yeah.
1: Do write into us so that we can help you a little bit. Today's 무모한 문장, by the way, is 그 결정을 두고두고 후회했다. 그 결정을 두고두고 후회했다. 샵 1045 문자로 보내주실 때는요. 짧은 거 50원, 긴 거 100원 이용료가 듭니다. 또 EBS 반디 앱 무료로 이용하실 수 있고요. 유튜브로는 EBS 라디오 공식 채널로 지금 라이브 스트리밍 중이니까 그쪽으로도 채팅창에다가 글을 올려주시면 되겠어요. If you do have any regrets, then... Like I said, let us know. Also, what are you doing on this public holiday?
2: Yeah.
1: Yeah, where are you tuning in from? Where are you? Maybe at home. Or you could be at work like us. Let us know. 자, 오늘 날씨도 괜찮은 것 같아요.
2: Beautiful.
1: 날씨 좋죠?
2: Yes.
1: 그렇습니다. 여러분이 계신 곳은.
2: Here near our studio.
1: EBS 밖에 지금 날씨가 아주 좋습니다. 네, 여러분이 계신 곳도 날씨가 어떤지 궁금하네요. 다 보내주세요. 자, 보내주신 무모한 문장은 일부 마지막에 같이 살펴보도록 하겠습니다. 선물도 준비되어 있으니까요. 많이 도전해주세요. 그럼 오늘의 모닝 헤드라인스 시작합니다.
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0: driving wholesale prices down over 20% year over year, even with less land cultivated, according to the Korea Agro-Fisheries and Food Trade Corporation.
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0: A severe heat wave across India has claimed 37 lives as daytime highs spiked to around 50 degrees, prompting local governments to issue emergency alerts.
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0: And OpenAI has claimed a major advance in AI reasoning after its technology successfully solved Paul Erdős's 1946 planar unit distance problem, an 80-year-old math challenge calculating the maximum number of equidistant dot pairs on a sheet of paper.
1: 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Well, those are today's headlines. Let's take a closer look at those one by one.
0: Korea drew more than 2 million foreign visitors in April for the second consecutive month as foreign arrivals through regional airports surged and spending by inbound travelers reached a record high.
1: 지난 4월 한국을 찾은 외국인 관광객 수가 두 달 연속 200만 명을 넘어선 가운데 지방공항을 통한 입국자 수가 급증하고 방한 관광객들의 소비액도 역대 최대치를 기록했습니다.
0: Yeah, nearly 6.8 million foreign travelers arrived in Korea between January and April. That's the record for any four-month span ever wow. on record. You know, Chinese travelers, if you look at just the month of April, Chinese travelers were the largest group of visitors, no surprise there, followed by Japanese tourists. Tourists from the Americas and Europe totaled over 400,000. And if you look at the number of people arriving through regional airports, so outside Incheon Airport, I think, that jumped 38%. And foreign visitors spent an estimated 1.9 trillion won cumulatively in April. That's the highest single month spending ever recorded since tracking began in 2018.
1: Yeah, I mean, people used to come to Seoul mostly. I think they still do, but now they're more interested in other areas as well. So they're using the other regional airports. I guess going to Busan, they'd use Kimhae. And then, you know, maybe they're going to Jeju as well. Other regions are gaining popularity.
0: Yeah, it's great that people are now realizing that Seoul and the metropolitan region isn't all of Korea. There are other just as beautiful places across the country.
1: Exactly. Yeah. 그래요. 그래서 올 1월부터 4월까지 4개월 동안 외국인 관광객이 670만 명이 넘었는데요. 이렇게 4개월 동안의 데이터치고는 최대 기록입니다. 자. 그럼 표현을 좀 볼까요? Regional.
0: Yeah, we call these regional airports because they're not the main Seoul Incheon region. So any area or part of the country rather than the whole part of it. So we're talking, when we talk about foods, we can talk about regional foods, regional policies. Here we're talking about regional airports.
1: 그렇죠. 그 지역에, 그 지방에 뭐뭐뭐. Regional, so regional airports, 지방공항. How about inbound travelers?

0: Yeah, so when we're talking, especially in tourism, when we talk about people arriving in a country or a destination from another place, we call them inbound travelers. And when they leave, the opposite, of course, it's outbound travelers.
1: 그렇죠. 우리나라로 들어오는 외국인 관광객은 inbound travelers, 또 우리나라를 떠나서 외국으로 나가는 관광객은 outbound travelers.
0: Yeah, a long time ago, when we used to write those arrival cards, they used to call them embarkation and disembarkation cards, which was very confusing. But they've changed that now since I think to arrivals and departures or inbound and outbound.
1: Got it. We also use this term for imports and exports. So inbound shipments, meaning imports, and outbound shipments, meaning exports. 자, 다시 한번 읽어보겠습니다. Korea drew more than 2 million foreign visitors in April for the second consecutive month as foreign arrivals through regional airports surged and spending by inbound travelers reached a record high. Here's headline number two.
0: Favorable spring weather has boosted yields and accelerated shipments of domestic onions, driving wholesale prices down over 20% year over year, even with less land cultivated, according to the Korea Agro-Fisheries and Food Trade Corporation.
1: 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So I guess that means there was an abundance of onions despite the lack of land.
0: Absolutely. There's an oversupply, as we call it, and the main reason, the main culprit being the climate, the weather, because there have been warm spring temperatures and the rainfall has been perfectly timed, so it's been that perfect storm, so to speak, for this un for onion farmers. And it's plummeted so much that prices for farmers are actually below the cost of production. So farmers are holding protests nationwide, and what the response has been from officials is that three things: they're removing a lot of the oversupply from the market, they're increasing government storage stockpiles, and they're planning to export about 2,000 tons of onions to deal with the situation.
1: You said it's like a perfect storm earlier on. I mean, we normally use this expression to talk about all these bad things happening at once. And depending on who you are, this onion situation could be a good thing or a bad thing. I mean, if you're a consumer, prices have gone down, so it's good. It's quite pretty good, actually. But for the farmers, I guess it's not good news.
0: No, it's not, because all their work is kind of going to waste, right?
1: Exactly. Favorable, 보겠습니다.
0: Favorable, favorable in the UK. Of course, it'd be you'd add a U in there. But when you're showing approval for something, or if there's an advantage over something, something is favorable, or it's in your favor or benefit, right?
1: 그렇죠. 그러니까 무언가가 우호적이다가 될 수도 있겠고요. 여기서 얘기하는 favorable spring weather라는 것은 좋은 봄 날씨를
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1: 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That means what you reap.
0: It's your output, right? Yield, as a noun form in this case.
1: It appears a lot in business news, doesn't it?
0: Yes, business yield would be a little bit different when we're talking about interest rates and things like that. But in this case, it's the actual output that farmers, produce.
1: 그래요. 그래서 수확량을 얘기하고 있습니다. 농작물의 수확을 yield. What about accelerate?
0: Accelerate. We all know in the car we have the XL, right? That's short for the acceleration. If something accelerates as a verb, it speeds up. Something goes faster.
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0: And if you want to get scientific, the difference between acceleration and speed, speed is just how fast things go. Acceleration is the rate of change, right? So the
1: 그렇죠.
0: rate of the speed of something getting faster.
1: 맞습니다. 자, 그래서 speed는 속도, acceleration은 가속도를 과, 가속도가 되겠죠. 그래서

0: Stumbling in. That was Cyril. You're listening to EBS FM Morning Special. We're live this morning. We're going through the headlines, and this is number three.
1: A severe heat wave across India has claimed 37 lives as daytime highs spike to around 50 degrees, prompting local governments to issue emergency alerts.
0: 인도 전역에 기록적인 폭염이 이어지는 가운데 낮 최고 기온이 50도에 육박하며 37명의 사망자가 나오자 주 정부 당국들이 폭염 경보를 발령했습니다.
1: Yeah, if you remember just last week, we talked about how 50 of the world's hottest cities in late April were in India.
0: We're all in India.
1: Yeah, and now we're seeing sort of the effects and consequences of that. Much of the damage here, much of the fatalities have been centered in two provinces, the Andhra Pradesh province and Telangana. In Telangana, one city, temperatures reached up to 46.3 degrees. 21 lives were recorded in the other Andhra Pradesh province or state as well, and government officials have placed sort of emergency efforts and people are on alert, warning citizens to stay indoors between the hottest hours between 11 and 4 p.m. And they're projecting that these heat wave conditions will persist until at least Tuesday tomorrow.
0: 오전 11시부터 4시 사이가 가장 덥기 때문에 특히 그 시간대에 유의하라라는 권고사항이 내려졌다고 하고요. 특히 이제 어린이, 그다음에 노년층, 또 임산부들에게 특별히 더 조심하라는 그런 권고사항들이 내려진 것 같습니다. I mean, it's hard to imagine, but I guess it just must be stifling. It's
1: yeah.
0: got to be, I mean, people have died from it, obviously.
1: Right.
0: Now, let's have a look at this expression. Instead of saying people have died, which is a very direct expression,
1: yes.
0: it says that the severe heat wave has claimed lives. This is an interesting structure. Heat wave has claimed X number of lives.
1: Yeah, so it's, like you said, it's more neutral.
0: Yeah,
1: it's less direct than just saying it killed someone. And it emphasizes more on the impact and what happened rather than what caused that to happen.
0: Uh-huh.
1: Because we're talking about here the heat caused these deaths.
0: Mm.
1: So instead of focusing on the heat, we're saying it claimed the lives of these people.
0: I think we see this a lot with calamities and weather-related news stories. So we might hear the thunderstorm, the typhoon, for example, has claimed X number of lives. The earthquake has claimed lives. It's not an expression we want to use a lot, but it is used a lot in the news.
1: Yeah, it's mostly in the news or in formal context, and weather is a big one.
0: Yep.
1: Or if there's, for example, a traffic accident claimed the lives of, you know, X number of people.
0: Exactly. Yeah. 이거는 이제 같이 claim하고 lives 붙어 다니는 표현인데요. 이만큼의 사망자를 발생시켰다라고 해서 주어가 그 원인이 되는 기상 상황이나 사건이 되겠습니다. 그걸 주어로 놓고 표현을 하는 거죠. So something has claimed lives. 자, 다음 표현은 prompting local governments to do something. Prompting A to do B.
1: Yeah, to prompt. P-R-O-M-P-T. Again, a more cause and effect sort of relationship is when we use that. It's more like encouraging or bringing out some sort of response. It basically means to cause or trigger something to happen. Right?
0: Prompt A to do B. A로 하여금 B를 할 수밖에 없게 하다. A를 하게 만들다. So let's say, for example, I spill my tea, and this would be a very panicky situation.
1: Uh-huh. Careful there.
0: Then that would prompt me to quickly try and clean up, get some tissues, and, you know, make sure it doesn't get anywhere.
1: Yeah. And our

0: engineer may have a heart attack if you do that.
1: Yes, that would prompt him to have a heart attack.
0: Right.
1: So something prompts you to do something.
0: Yeah. If there's a crime or if there's an incident, that could prompt an investigation.
1: Oh, yeah.
0: For example, too, right?
1: That's true. Yeah. 그러네요. 어떤 이제 사건이 벌어지면은 수사가 그 결과로 이어지겠죠. 그래서 사건으로 인해서 수사를 하게 하다. 수사가 진행이 됐다. 이런 식으로 표현을 할 때도 the incident prompted an investigation 할 수 있습니다. 자, 다시 읽어볼게요. A severe heat wave across India has claimed 37 lives as daytime highs spike to around 50 degrees, prompting local governments to issue emergency alerts. Here's headline number four.
0: A record 274 climbers have reached the summit of Mount Everest from the Nepalese side in a single day due to favorable weather conditions, following a delayed start to the spring season caused by icefall hazards on the standard route.
1: 세계 최고봉인 에버레스트 정상을 하루 동안 274명이 네팔 쪽 루트를 통해 오르는 데 성공하면서 이 부문 최다 기록이 세워졌습니다. 이는 최근 현지 날씨가 좋았던 데 더해 올봄 주요 루트의 대형 얼음 덩어리 제거 작업으로 그간 등반 대기자들이 누적된 데 따른 결과입니다.
0: Mm-hmm. This happened on May 20th. This record-setting, I guess, climb or path to the summit when 274 climbers reached there. It's not that sure there were a lot of people, but there was a buildup. Right, because people were having to wait out this sort of dangerous hanging glacial ice over the main route or route that delayed the start of the spring climbing season there. And in fact, out of all these 274 people, one climber from Ecuador actually reached the summit without any supplemental bottled oxygen. He did it independently, which is pretty amazing. But
1: it could be dangerous.
0: It could be dangerous, right? The trek alone is dangerous in and of itself, but I suspect maybe Ecuador is maybe on a higher altitude, possibly.
1: Okay.
0: So maybe that climber was used to the sort of the change in altitude there. But nonetheless, there's a big rush to get to the summit.
1: Yep, definitely. That could be the case. Okay. Not too long ago, we learned the verb to summit, which is a little bit different to the noun the summit, but you can use it in this situation to say the climbers summited
0: the summit of Mount Everest.
1: Exactly. Okay, but there was a delayed start.
0: Yeah, so when there's a situation that something begins later than originally planned, we say there's a delayed start. You could say there's a delayed start to a flight or a school, right? Indicating that the time has been pushed back a little bit.
1: There was definitely no delayed start to our show.
0: Oh, no.
1: We always start at 8 a.m. sharp.
0: Yes, must.
1: Delayed start는 지연된 시작이 되겠습니다. Now, what about a hazard?
0: Hazard, H-A-Z-A-R-D, something that can cause danger or harm. If you're a golfer, you know what a hazard is. These are the bunkers or the water hazards, things that are dangerous to golfers for their score, perhaps.
1: 자, 위험 요소라는 뜻입니다. In golf, if your golf ball falls into these areas, then you have a hard time getting the ball out normally. 자, 다시 한번 읽어볼까요? A record 274 climbers have reached the summit of Mount Everest from the Nepalese side in a single day due to favorable weather conditions following a delayed start to the spring season caused by icefall hazards on the standard route. Let's move on to our final headline.
0: OpenAI has claimed a major advance in AI reasoning after its technology successfully solved Paul Erdős's 1946 planar unit distance problem, an 80-year-old math challenge calculating the maximum number of equidistant dot pairs on a sheet of paper.
1: OpenAI가 자사 인공지능 기술로 1946년에 폴 에르데시가 제시한 평면 단위 거리 문제를 풀어내 AI 추론 분야에서 중대한 진전을 이뤘다고 발표했습니다. 이 문제는 평면 위에 서로 같은 거리만큼 떨어져 있는 점들의 쌍을 최대 몇 개 만들 수 있는지를 묻는 것으로 지난 80년 동안 수학계의 난제였습니다.
0: So it's not that AI, first of all, I'm not going to try and, you know, explain what this theorem is. I'm not a mathematician, obviously. But what this AI did was not that it gave a definitive answer to the math challenge, but it merely proved that what Paul Erdős did back in 1946 was not

0: 코로나 단어 선택도 다 너무 좋습니다. 자, 오서하님, choosing that came back to bite me again and again.
1: Ah, very creative again. If something bites you or comes back to bite you, that means a decision that was made in the past, the consequences come back at you at a later time. So choosing that, whatever that is, came back to bite me again and again, repetitively.
0: 그렇죠. 과거의 한 시점에 내가 내린 결정으로 인해서 그 이후 계속 내가 피해를 보고 있는 느낌이에요. 그 이후로 내가 뭐 삶이 힘들어진다든지 뭐더 고생을 한다든지 뭐 그런 것들. That choosing that came back to bite me again and again. 자, 최치영님, I've been regretting that decision since forever.
1: Very good.
0: Very
1: So,
0: good, yeah.
1: using the regretting, if I was a grammar teacher, I would say this is incorrect because you normally say since, and there needs to be a specific time period, right? Since
0: 맞습니다.
1: 1937 or since last week. But in very casual parlance, kids will use this sort of a long time, right? I've been doing this since forever, since I can remember. So I think grammatically you wouldn't say this is correct, but in casual speak, a lot of people say this,
0: 네,
1: right?
0: 맞아요. 그래서 우리가 문어체적으로 봤을 때는 맞지 않지만 회화체적으로는 이런 표현을 씁니다. 그래서 since forever라는 건 정말 그냥 오랫동안 엄청 오래 이런 의미가 되겠죠. I've been regretting that decision since forever. 좋아요. 자, 다음에 이영희님, my decision left a lingering bitter taste in my mouth.
1: Ah, very good. Okay.
0: Ooh.
1: Wow. I think our listeners are better, more creative than I am because to say if something leaves, this is an idiomatic expression, right? To leave a bitter taste, meaning some sort of decision or something that you did, there's regret in there. So there's that regretful feeling in there. So my decision, you could just say left a bitter taste in my mouth, but excellently, Yeongi-nim added the word lingering. So that means it stays there and it's not going away.
0: 그래요. 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
1: Yeah, I feel like this is from a movie or something. This sounds like a famous quote, but again, excellent. I lived to regret the decision.
0: 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I lived to regret the decision. 그래요. I lived. Could you be over it? I guess it kind of sounds like you're still living through it, but I guess it could be over. It depends on the context. I live to regret the decision.
1: It's obviously reminiscing or reflecting on the past, though,
0: 그러네요. 네,
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0: 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That one unwise decision has imbued my heart with a loser's remorse.
1: Wow. Okay. So, first part, the yelling part, that one unwise decision. So, setting it up as this decision was not a smart decision, right? So, very good. Imbued my heart. Very
0: Oh,
1: good word here.
0: my
1: I
0: goodness.
1: am BUE, right? Means to sort of permeate, fill something with a specific sort of feeling, I think.
0: 스며들게 하다.
1: You're deeply inspired in that way, but your heart is imbued with a loser's remorse. So we're getting very deep here. So remorse here means regret, right? 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
1: 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But a loser, do we need to describe it as a loser's remorse? 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
1: 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And I don't want to get into the meaning of loser because I think,
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1: different way sometimes.
0: 맞습니다.
1: So
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1: there we go.
0: 자, 그다음에 이은미님, I'm kicking myself for it.
1: Oh, awesome. This one's good too. To kick yourself for it means there's that regret in here. Very good.
0: 아, 진짜 나왜 그랬지?
1: why didn't I think of this one?
0: 요거 느낌 좋아요. 모나미님은 유튜브로 That decision haunted me for years.
1: Ah, I was waiting for this one to come out. To haunt someone means something that a decision that was made in the past is looming over you, right? So it's haunting you like a haunted house.
0: 그래요. 그 결정이 나를 굉장히 힘들게 했다. 몇년 동안 이런 느낌인데 haunted 동사 너무나 잘 써주셨습니다. 자, 김은숙님은 I really, really regretted that decision.
1: Yeah, not just regret it, really, really regret it, right? So
0: Exactly.
1: for emphasis, I like the repetition or the, double use of that word.
0: 네, 좋아요. 그렇게 하셔도 되고 아니면 I really 이렇게 LLLLL 이렇게 문자로 보내거나 이럴 때는 그렇게 쓰시면 돼요. 보고서 같은 데선 그렇게 쓰지 않겠지만. 좋습니다. 선물 받을 두분 뽑을까요? You go first.
1: Okay, I'm gonna go with 손영미님. That choice kept gnawing at me long after it was made. I like that one.
0: 반찬 세트 보내드리겠습니다. 손영미님, That choice kept gnawing at me long after it was made. I'm gonna pick, choosing that came back to bite me again and again. 오서하님의 문장이었습니다. 오서하님께는 단백질 쉐이크 보내드리겠습니다. Now, what would you say, Shane?
1: My sentence is, I've lamented the decision for a long time.
0: Oh, I've lamented the decision for a long time.
1: Yes, to lament means to regret, right?
0: Exactly. I went with, I had serious buyer's remorse for the longest time.
1: You went with the remorse. I
0: Yes,
1: like
0: but
1: that.
0: buyer's remorse, not
1: Buyer's remorse.
0: loser's remorse.
1: Right, that's the common expression, right? Buyer's remorse.
0: So I had serious buyer's remorse for the longest time. 이 buyer's remorse라고 하면은요, 뭘 샀는데 집에 와서 아, 이거 왜 샀지? 하는 요 느낌이거든요. 근데 비유적으로 쓸수 있겠죠. 꼭뭘 사야지만 그러는 게 아니라. 그렇습니다. Alright, well, that's it for the first hour. Let's move on with Robbie Williams' Road to Mandalay. See you in part two.

0: Welcome back. This is part two of Morning Special on EBS FM on Monday, the 25th of May. I'm your host, Chesu Jin. We have Shane Ham in the studio, and in the second hour, we're going to read the New York Times together. Today, it's all about AI and how it maybe knows a little too much. 자, 오늘은 AI를 이용해서 자동으로 작성하는 회의록 때문에 미국 법조인들이 우려를 표하고 있다는 뉴스 만나보겠습니다. 자세한 내용은 잠시 후에 보겠고요. 그 전에 퀴즈 드릴게요.
1: Listen carefully. Yeah? Yes. Which of the following expressions means the situation is resolved or no more discussion? Number one, case closed. Number two, the jury is still out. Number three, guilty as charged.
0: So we're not looking for someone admitting that they're responsible, but an expression that means the situation is resolved. Mm-hmm. It's not open. It's, you know, it's
1: no more debate.
0: Something else. Yes, yes, exactly. Is it number one, case closed? Number two, the jury is still out? Or number three, guilty as charged? Mm-hmm. 자, 지금 바로 pound 1045, 짧은 문자, 50원, 긴 문자, 100원으로 보내주셔도 되고요. EBS 반디 앱 이용하시거나 유튜브 EBS 라디오 공식 채널로 들어오시면 되겠습니다. Do you use AI much in your everyday life, Shane?
1: I think now not using AI is probably you're at a disadvantage. Yeah, I think more and more companies